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0: Some authors have a beautiful way of sharing their struggles in a way that helps ours. 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
4: 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The verse of the week is found in Psalm 61, 1 through 2. Hear my cry, O God. Listen to my prayer. From the end of the earth I call to you. When my heart is faint, lead me to the rock that is higher than I. That's Psalm 61, 1 through 2, the Moody Bible Institute verse of the week.
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How can everything be working together for good? How can the bad things in our life? Well, I've got this back issue I think I told you about. And you know what's forcing me to do? Exercise, stretch, go for walks, do things that don't inflame it. So I just see it as God's goading me, you know, cattle prodding to get me moving in the right direction. Here's Cece Winans.

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Thanks for listening to the Praise and Worship Channel.

0: Sidewalk Prophets, Father, Let It Be. God's design is incredible, and He has designed us to communicate. Think about being deaf and blind. That would be such a hurdle to get over. And yet they've come up with their own language. It's a protactile ASL, and it's gaining recognition. So they use each other's body as the canvas on which to communicate. They're finding an infinite number of ideas and feelings are able to be communicated. I didn't know this, but 50,000 people in America who are deaf and blind. And this new language is catching on. They've even presented it and showcased it at the White House a number of years ago. It's really gaining and promoting autonomy of deaf blind people in the U.S. So let's pray for them that God's word would be able to be communicated, that there would be a missionary who would understand this form of communication, be able to give them the good news of Jesus.
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5: 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When my heart is faint, lead me to the rock that is higher than I. That's Psalm 61, 1 through 2, the Moody Bible Institute verse of the week.
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bottom line, Jesus loves. He came to give his life as a ransom for many. And we are the many. Everyone who was ever born has that truth. Jesus loved them so much, he died for them. Here's David Crowder, Phil Wickham. It really is Amazing Grace.

Lord, we confess that we often try to control what you can only manage. As we sing this next song, help us to let go and trust in your timing and will. 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

0: On the night you fall in all the pieces, you can bring your lonely heart to Jesus. What if I told you that I believe it?
1: For King and Country, what if I told you? You're going through a hard time. You know what? Why not do what the prophet Elijah did? And he took some time. Actually, God gave him 40 days. He had had the big showdown with the prophets of Baal, and then Queen Jezebel decided that, you know, she needed to take him out. So he went on the run. But God never made fun of him or said, oh, get your act together. Don't you believe in me? No, he gave him time. And he gently whispered his love and his truth to Elijah. Maybe you've gone through some, you know, spiritual breakthrough and some things have happened, but you just feel like you need the rest. That's okay. There's a devotional called Today in the Word, and this is the topic of today's devotional. If you want to read along, you can go to todayintheword.org.
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I love her voice. Hope Darst is her name, and her voice just cuts through, doesn't it? Helping us just surrender to the truth. We have a mighty name, Jesus. Here's Maverick City Music.

0: Hi, I'm Mark Gothier with Crew and Making Your Life Count. We were never meant to follow Jesus alone. Real growth happens when we're rooted in Christ and connected to others who will pray with us, challenge us, and walk alongside us. That's something Preston Poor has learned firsthand.
1: Imagine what your life would be like if you were abiding in Christ, that you were in His Word, you were in fellowship with other believers. Imagine what He could do in you and through you. Your life would be different, and the lives of those around you would be totally different too. If we're not connected to a band of brothers or sisters, if you will, then we tend to be self-interested. And we think about those things all the time, and we're not taking our eyes off of ourselves.
0: Preston says accountability protects us. Without it, we drift toward isolation and self-focus.
1: The Lord said, what are the two greatest commandments? Love the Lord your God with all your heart, soul, mind, and strength. What's the second one? Love others like yourself, right? As you would be loved. And so there's connection with other people. And we got to make sure relationship vertically is right to have that horizontal relationship. And so important to be in community. And the answer to that is accountability. And I had a guy one time say, and I invited him to the accountability group. And he looked at me and goes, why in the world do you want anybody to get in your head like that to understand all that? I mean, that's private stuff, right? But you know what? If we don't have somebody asking us questions about our private thought life that we all have, right? Is it on target? Is it focused on the Lord? Is it focused on you? Is it focused on other things? Just being in community with other believers that want to get better and grow in the Lord and grow together makes a big difference.
0: Who is walking with you? Reach out to one person this week. Invite them to pray with you or keep you accountable. You'll both be stronger for it. To hear more stories like Preston's, visit crew.org/life.
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0: perfectly.
1: As parents, we cannot love our kids perfectly. You know, our own issues get in the way, the flesh, our energy level, which at some point is zero, expectations we have. So, yeah, we don't parent perfectly, but our God does. Here's Elias Dummer.

May these songs remind you that even in the darkest moments, God has never abandoned you. Not once, not ever. We pray these lyrics remind you of that. 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

0: Tasha Layton, Meet Me in the Valley. The reason for the law, it's always been a point of contention on so many levels in different denominations. I'm Donna Leland, and let's have a think about that today. I came across a thought from Greg Laurie, and I thought it made a lot of sense when it comes to why did God give us the law? He says, the fact is that no one can keep the commandments. God gives us the commandments, the law, to drive us to Jesus and show us that we sin and fall short of the glory of God. There's only one individual who ever walked this earth and kept all the commandments, and that was Jesus Christ. So he kept the commandments for us. When we believe in Jesus, then we receive his rightness with God, and it's credited to our account. He kept the commandments on our behalf. Absolutely, as a believer, I have the Holy Spirit. So what do I want to do? I want to do the love God and loving other people. And what does that look like? Well, it means I don't steal from them. It means I don't covet what they have. I honor my marital commitment and all of those other things that God laid out that we were offending him with. So the Holy Spirit within me now is my guide. And what do I get? I get the fruit of the Spirit, which is so much better than the law written on tablets of stone.
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We don't have to be all introspective concerning our faithfulness. Yes, trust in the Lord, but it's never going to be perfect. Timothy tells us if we are faithless, he remains faithful, for he cannot deny himself. We're in a covenant relationship with the one true God, joined together with his Spirit. We're humans. We will fail, but God never will. Here's Andrew Ripp.

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1: Do you have a list of regrets? This longer than it's ever been.

If people only knew what Jesus has done for us, he paid for all of their sin, past, present, and future. I've been watching some videos, people street witnessing, and the people they talk to are just so angry, and they come at them. Maybe that's just the one videos that they like to post, but it's still incredible. What they're rejecting is perfect love. Here's Hillsong United.

0: Elijah had just experienced a dramatic divine victory on Mount Carmel. The prophets of Baal had cried out to their God, begging for a flaming response, and received none. Then Elijah prayed to the God of Abraham, Isaac, and Israel, who answered with fire from heaven. The people fell on their faces in praise. The Lord, He is God! Welcome to Moody Bible Institute's Daily Devotional, Today in the Word. I'm John Gager, glad for your company. When Elijah returned to Jezreel, he may have expected a spiritual revival. However, when Queen Jezebel heard about the Mount Carmel showdown, she immediately sent a messenger to Elijah with a death threat. Consumed by fear, Elijah fled for his life. Alone in the wilderness, he collapsed under a tree and prayed, "I have had enough, Lord. Take my life." The Lord sent an angelic companion with bread, water, and rest. God had heard Elijah's spoken and unspoken cries, but he communicated first of all through his care. The angel stayed with Elijah for 40 days until the Lord asked, "What are you doing here, Elijah?" He didn't silence Elijah's sorrow. Instead, he drew it out with careful questions, allowing him to answer. Today in the Word, we hear God say to Elijah in 1 Kings 19, verse 11, "Go out and stand on the mountain in the presence of the Lord, for the Lord is about to pass by." God came to Elijah in an unexpected form. He was not in the wind, earthquake, or fire. Instead, he spoke in the gentle whisper. His most compelling communication is not always dramatic. To hear him sometimes requires attentiveness, humility, and calm. Read today's devotional again at todayintheword.org.
1: A great preacher of a prior generation, Donald Gray Barnhouse, said this about preparation: "If I had only 3 years to serve the Lord, I would spend two of them studying and preparing." Think about the example that Jesus set. He spent 3 years training his disciples before sending them out into the world. In our day, it seems that preparation is often overlooked. We are so eager to get on with life that we often overlook the preparation that would make us far more effective. And on a daily basis, I can think of no more important preparation than prayer. This is David Jeremiah encouraging you to get on the road to new life. 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

Passion, behold the Lamb. God is so patient and kind, not willing that any should perish, but all come to repentance. And that's our hope for our loved ones, people we know, walking through this planet, just being so beat up because of their choices. Let's keep praying for them and just be a witness and be kind and loving and gently let them know there's a different option. That's exactly what Zach Williams' parents did. Here's his testimony, Wait for Me.

0: Pat Barrett, I've got a fire. Got a question for you. Is there a good thing that you're trusting the Lord to provide for you today? Donna Leland here. Psalm 84:10 says, "No good thing will he withhold from them that walk uprightly." Walking uprightly, walking in the Spirit under God's control and power. But here's the question. What is that good thing? And are we trusting our Heavenly Father to know better than we know what the good thing is? I thought a lot of things were good, and the Lord did not choose to provide for me. And I look back and I'm grateful, because some of the guys that I thought were a good thing were not a good thing compared to the good thing that I got. So being thankful today for God to be the judge as to what the good thing is. Psalm 55 also says, "For my thoughts are not your thoughts, nor are your ways my ways."
1: Where do you turn when life hurts?
2: I'm just going to go home and drown my sorrows in ice cream.
3: When I see all the crazy people on social media, it really makes me feel like my problems aren't that bad.
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1: When we're hurting, we're quick to turn to other people or things to give us comfort, relief, or escape.
2: I hit the bottom of the carton already.
1: James 5 tells us where to turn for true comfort. It says, "Is any among you afflicted? Let him pray." No matter what we're feeling or going through, our first response should be to turn to the Lord. Everything else will prove to be inadequate. Are you afflicted today? Instead of covering the pain with quick fixes, why not pray and take comfort in God's presence, His plan, and His faithfulness? With Seeking Him, I'm Nancy DeMoss Wagamuth.
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6: 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The verse of the week is found in Psalm 61, 1 through 2. "Hear my cry, O God. Listen to my prayer. From the end of the earth I call to you. When my heart is faint, lead me to the rock that is higher than I." 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

Josiah Queen, he's having a great summer. He's been hanging out at state fairs. Yeah, the Illinois State Fair and Indiana State Fair. So just pray for his ministry. That's wonderful. What an audience. Just maybe someone's hanging around, you know, chomping on their corn dog, excited about their funnel cake, and they just wander in to a beautiful Christian concert. Here's Elevation Rhythm.

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0: Leanna Crawford, thank God. And we're thankful for you, dear listener. 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

And we are the evidence he is mighty to save. Think about how he has plucked so many of us out of situations. Others, they gently came to know the Lord Jesus, and just that sweet revelation that he is who they need. And some of us had to come, you know, screaming and kicking, but he's still faithful. Here's SCU Worship.

0: faithfully and were involved in church more than you are now? If so, you need a personal spiritual revival. Was there a time when you shared the gospel more? In fact, you looked for opportunities to engage people with the message of Jesus Christ. If so, you need a personal spiritual revival, because these are signs of someone who has left their first love. Jesus said to the church of Ephesus, loose paraphrase, hey, I know you guys are busy. I know you're discerning. I know you work hard. I'm great with that. But let me just tell you something. I have something against you. You have left your first love. So remember, therefore, from where you have fallen, and repent and do the first works quickly. So really, here are the three R's of getting right with God. The three R's of having a spiritual revival personally. Number one, remember. Were things different before? Was your faith stronger before? Remember that, mark it. Number two, repent. Change your direction. Do a U-turn. Number three, repeat. Do the first works quickly. Do those things you used to do. Remember from where you have fallen. So revival starts with you.
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2: 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The 2025 National Day of Prayer theme invites our nation to pour out to the God of hope and be filled. When we know the God of hope, we can stand in His hope. With the promises of Scripture from Romans 5:5, this hope will not disappoint us. Placing our hope in any other person or cause will lead to disappointment, but the hope of God will not. We stand in hope, unmoving and unshaken, because we know the God of hope. When we know the God of hope, we have both studied and experienced His character. When we know the God of hope, we overflow with testimonies big and small of our joyful, confident expectation that God is fulfilling the promises of Scripture. Will you commit to standing firm in Christ, rooted in your relationship with the God of hope? I'm Amy Parks, Communications Director for the National Day of Prayer Task Force for OneCry.com.

0: 'cause you're good.
1: God loves us without limitations. Higher, wider, and deeper than we can possibly imagine. 1 John 3 verse 1 says, "How great is the love the Father has lavished on us." Notice it doesn't say dribbled. God has lavished his love on you. I'm John Gager, inviting you to celebrate that truth all hour long with me as we hear great songs like this one from Red Rocks Worship. There is

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0: faithful for you.
1: And that's Chandler Moore. You know, the Bible is a book of names. Every name has a meaning, given to reveal the character of the person. For example, the name Jesus means God is salvation. Thus the angel said to Joseph, "You will call his name Jesus, for he shall save his people from their sins." Matthew 1:21. When Andrew brought his brother to Christ the Lord, he said, "You are Simon, the son of Jonah," which name means shifting sand, which was descriptive of him, but under the influence of Christ, he would become a different person. So Jesus says his name will be changed. "You shall be called Cephas," which is by interpretation a stone, something strong and unshakable. See, to know a person's name was to know the person. Thus, God's name means his nature revealed. So, "Hallowed be thy name" in the Lord's Prayer really means, "Reveal yourself to me, O God." Let's be fascinated with the name and nature of our God.
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The Bible says, believe on the Lord Jesus Christ and you will be saved. Have you believed in that way? In the sense of asking him to become your savior? It's a word that means the leader of your life, the forgiver of your sins. Or are you just throwing Jesus in as a good luck charm, Jesus in as a religious option? The Bible says there is salvation in no other name under heaven given among men. And so you and I must be saved. The Bible says it's by grace that we're saved through faith. If you've got questions about what this all means, have a conversation now with our volunteer at 888-NEED-HIM, 888-NEED-HIM. Here's House Fires.

0: We're looking at 41 minutes past the hour. That's Megan Woods. I'm John Gager. And Cotton Mather said that the pagans mistakenly identified the early Christians as Christians, C-H-R-E-S-T-I-A-N-S. Perhaps the reason was because the Greek word Christos meant useful. Christians were considered the useful ones in their society. They followed the example of Christ, who went about doing good and healing all that were opposed of the devil. Are you and I doing that kind of good?
1: Hi, I'm John Erickson Tata, and I'm sure you know well the story of the Good Samaritan in Luke chapter 10. A Levite and a priest passed by a wounded man lying beside the road, but rather than offer help, they did everything they could to avoid him. To them, the injured man was untouchable. But then, a Samaritan came by. He saw the wounded man, a Jewish man, and bent over backward to help him. And being a Samaritan, he certainly wasn't obligated. Much has been said about this parable, but I like what Martin Luther King Jr. wrote. He said that the Samaritan had a different perspective. Rather than wondering, gee, if I stop to help this guy, what will happen to me? The Samaritan asked, if I do not stop to help this man, what will happen to him? The Good Samaritan was good because he reflected the true goodness of our gracious God. And every day, we need to do the same.
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We the Kingdom and Rescue Me. We're just back from a trip to Estes Park, Colorado. Spent time in the Rocky Mountain National Park. Drove up to Cheyenne, Wyoming, and spent time with bison up there. Third largest herd in America. Dozens of these big, burly bison, you know. We got to pet a couple of them, actually. Well, here's the thing. You come away from an experience like that, and you see so much of God's handiwork, so much of his creation. You're almost bursting at the seams, wanting to give him the praise, give him the glory for all that he's done. Here's Zach Williams now with Chainbreaker. If you've been

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1: All this week, we've looked at how God measures maturity in our local churches. Paul summarized it beautifully in one verse in his letter to the Corinthians when he wrote these immortal words.
0: Now, these three remain: faith, hope, and love. But the greatest of these is love.
1: Well, you see, the way we love one another is indeed the greatest measurement of maturity.
0: This is love.
1: Well, you see, the way we love one another is indeed the greatest measurement of maturity.

0: 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Just as I have loved you, you are also to love one another. By this, everyone will know you are my disciples, if you love one another. This indeed is the ultimate measurement of a church.
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2: It's called a tidal bore, and it looks almost like a tsunami wave, but it's something else altogether. A single, smooth, highly surfable wave that regularly rolls up what's known as Turnagain Arm, just south of Anchorage, Alaska. The wave is caused by a tidal surge that compresses itself through a narrow inlet twice daily. The resulting wave is about 10 feet tall and travels between 10 and 15 miles an hour. Big wave surfers surf that for miles, but it's dangerous. The water is cold, it's remote, help may not come. This summer, a 25-year-old surfer died out in the water, not by drowning, but because of cold and exhaustion. The current was too strong, and there was no one to save him. The same could be said for us, stuck in our sin, helpless to save ourselves, except God sent a rescuer. At the right time, Christ died for us. I'm David Wolin at haventoday.org.

And if he is magnified in us, we're going to be more concerned with what God thinks about us than what people think about us. As Peter said in Acts 5:29, we ought to obey God rather than men. My name is John Gager. Music ahead from Cochran & Company, Phil Wickham, Stephen McWhorter. Here's Jamie McDonald.

We pray that this next song helps you to see others through God's eyes, eyes of compassion and empathy. This is the Praise and Worship Channel.

0: Cochran & Company. And if you're curious, it's 19 minutes past the hour. Toward the end of the 19th century, Swedish chemist Alfred Nobel awoke one morning to read his own obituary in the local paper. Alfred Nobel, the inventor of dynamite, who died yesterday, devised a way for more people to be killed in a war than ever before. And he died a very rich man. Actually, it was Alfred's older brother who had died, and a newspaper reporter had kind of bungled the whole thing. But the account really had a profound effect on Nobel. He decided he wanted to be known for something other than developing the means to kill people efficiently and for amassing a fortune in the process. So he initiated the Nobel Prize, the award for scientists and writers who foster peace. Nobel said, "Every man ought to have the chance to correct his epitaph in midstream and write a new one." Few things will change as much as looking at our life as though it is finished, right?
1: 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The verse of the week is found in Psalm 61, 1 through 2. "Hear my cry, O God. Listen to my prayer. From the end of the earth I call to you. When my heart is faint, lead me to the rock that is higher than I." That's Psalm 61, 1 through 2, the Moody Bible Institute verse of the week.
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3: 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With Seeking Him, I'm Nancy DeMoss Wagamuth.
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0: We're so glad for your company today as we listen to Tasha Layton. There's a time to venture in faith and a time to wait in faith, and it's a wise person who knows which is which, right? Bob Cook says the Holy Spirit will give you perfect peace on any matter concerning God's will. When the Spirit urges you to move, do it. But when He tells you to wait, then wait. You will find that either way, you'll have the energy or patience that you need.
1: Are you ready to stand in hope? Our language is full of phrases that have to do with standing. Stand up, stand proud, stand firm, stand tall. The 2025 National Day of Prayer theme invites our nation to pour out to the God of hope and be filled. When we know the God of hope, we can stand in His hope. With the promises of Scripture from Romans 5:5, this hope will not disappoint us. Placing our hope in any other person or cause will lead to disappointment, but the hope of God will not. We stand in hope, unmoving and unshaken, because we know the God of hope. When we know the God of hope, we have both studied and experienced His character. When we know the God of hope, we overflow with testimonies big and small of our joyful, confident expectation that God is fulfilling the promises of Scripture. Will you commit to standing firm in Christ, rooted in your relationship with the God of hope? I'm Amy Parks, Communications Director for the National Day of Prayer Task Force for OneCry.com.
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at Sovereign Grace Music, and we're grateful for your company today. Sam is one of those neighbors who's so helpful. He doesn't know Jesus, but he's been helpful to us. He gets the mail while we're gone, takes care of our trash cans. And so the other day, I caught him. He was going to run some errands and said, I think I might grab some Chinese for supper tonight. I said, hey, I know your favorite Chinese place. Why don't you let us order for you, and you can meet us out on our deck, and we can all eat together. He said, sure. So we did, and came and stayed a couple of hours. Sam, a guy who doesn't know Jesus. Wow. Well, that's just one of the kinds of stories you'll hear when you listen to the podcast from Moody Radio called Be Their Neighbor. 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

0: Hi, I'm Mark Gothier with Crew and Making Your Life Count. We were never meant to follow Jesus alone. Real growth happens when we're rooted in Christ and connected to others who will pray with us, challenge us, and walk alongside us. That's something Preston Poor has learned firsthand.
1: Imagine what your life would be like if you were abiding in Christ, that you were in His Word, you were in fellowship with other believers. Imagine what He could do in you and through you. Your life would be different, and the lives of those around you would be totally different too. If we're not connected to a band of brothers or sisters, if you will, then we tend to be self-interested. And we think about those things all the time, and we're not taking our eyes off of ourselves.
0: Preston says accountability protects us. Without it, we drift toward isolation and self-focus.
1: The Lord said, what are the two greatest commandments? Love the Lord your God with all your heart, soul, mind, and strength. What's the second one? Love others like yourself, right? As you would be loved. And so there's connection with other people. Then we got to make sure relationship vertically is right to have the horizontal relationship. And so important to be in community. And the answer to that is accountability. And I had a guy one time say,

0: These questions are religious issues. However, in 1971, 2 years before Roe versus Wade, 220 medical experts submitted a brief to the Supreme Court testifying that the scientific and medical evidence showed life exists from the point of conception. One example they shared was that in the seventh week, the unborn child bears the familiar external features and all the internal organs of an adult. After the eighth week, everything is already present that will be found in the full-term baby. Life begins at conception according to both science and scripture.
1: For additional resources on this topic, log on to johnankerberg.org.

You know, at the beginning of every day, you and I are given assignments with eternal significance to love and serve people. How are you doing with today's assignments? I'm John Gager, and we've got music to help you love and serve people as you love and serve God. Here's Casting Crowns reminding us it starts right here.

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This is the Praise and Worship Channel.

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It's out of our control. But still, I hope you know.

0: On the night you fall in all the pieces, you can bring your lonely heart to Jesus. What if I told you that I believe it?
1: It's 19 minutes past the hour, and D.L. Moody is pictured as full of fun and good humor, often playing jokes. He's the guy that started Moody Bible Institute, and he could relax with young and old, toss back his head, laugh till it rocked, even wiping away tears from his eyes. He liked to gather his associates around him at the close of the day to see who had the best story to tell. And then one day a lady asked him how could he laugh so hard right after preaching a solemn sermon. And he said, you know, if I didn't, I'd have a nervous breakdown at the pace at which I live. Well, the Bible says that laughter is medicine. It's good for the soul, good for your bones. Let's learn to laugh.
2: What's happening to marriage? Young people aren't dreaming about marriage as they did in past generations. According to the Pew Research Center, the share of Americans who are married is at the lowest point since 1920. Your sons, daughters, and grandchildren are growing up in a culture that doesn't view marriage as desirable or particularly necessary. Hi, I'm Arlene Pellicane. When I was a teenager, I filled journal after journal about the boys I liked and the quest to find Mr. Right. What can we do to make marriage more attractive to the generations that follow? The way we cherish or don't cherish our spouses will shape the homes our children will create. If our marriages are healthy, loving, and fun, our kids will get a head start toward a happy marriage for themselves. Let's proclaim to the next generation, marriage is good and designed by God.
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1: Making well with my soul. Don't let me face this loneliness alone. Making well with my soul. I need a peace that only heaven knows. Jesus, could you please just sit and cry with me till I can sing, till I can sing.

0: That's John Reddick, and Puritan Thomas Vincent wants you to remember, while you were under the guilt of sin, you were bound over by the justice of God to suffer the vengeance of eternal fire. But, being pardoned, your obligation to future punishment is taken off, and you are no more liable to wrath to come and the vengeance of hell than if you had never sinned. So, will you not love the Lord Jesus Christ, who has purchased for you so great a privilege? Haven't your sins been very numerous, very heinous, and has Christ obtained the pardon for them all? So, will you not love Christ much? Boy, that's a question for all of us. Will we not love Christ much?
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0: perfectly.
1: And that's Micah Tyler. I'm John Gager, inviting you to ask that Bible question you've had, the one that's been rumbling and bumbling around in your brain for weeks or months now. 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Here's Cody Carnes. I'm

0: The U.S. Army stresses seven values to enlistees.
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0: The U.S. Army has adopted seven critical values for those who enlist: loyalty, duty, respect, selfless service, honor, integrity, and personal courage. They want good people with good values. After Peter and his fellow disciples expressed confidence that Jesus is the Messiah, Jesus ended his public ministry and prepared them for his rejection and crucifixion. In doing so, he pointed to the kind of loyalty his followers would need if they intended to be true disciples. Matthew chapter 16, verse 21. From then on, Jesus began to tell his disciples plainly that it was necessary for him to go to Jerusalem, and that he would suffer many terrible things at the hands of the elders, the leading priests, and the teachers of religious law. He would be killed, but on the third day, he would be raised from the dead. Then Jesus said to his disciples, "If you hang on to your life, you will lose it. But if you give up your life for my sake, you will save it. And what do you benefit if you gain the whole world but lose your own soul? Is anything worth more than your soul? For the Son of Man will come with his angels in the glory of his Father and will judge all people according to their deeds." So, while salvation is free to all who accept Christ by faith, true discipleship costs everything.
1: If you'd like to learn more about God and his plan for your life, visit urbanministries.com.
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A simple lifestyle devotes itself to authenticity, those things that have eternal value, people, love, service, worship, and prayer. Thoughts from Richard Swenson. Hey, welcome, I'm John Gager. Music coming up from a great slate of artists like Forrest Frank, Casting Crowns, Phil Wickham. 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

0: Your time is 21 minutes past the hour as we hear from Forrest Frank. And I have a question for you. Did you ever think that the Bible is a book of names? You ever think about that? Every name has a meaning given to reveal the character of the person. For example, the name Jesus means God is salvation. Thus, the angel said to Joseph, "You shall call his name Jesus, for he will save his people from their sins." When Andrew brought his brother to Christ the Lord, Jesus said, "You are Simon, the son of Jonah," which name means shifting sand, which was kind of descriptive of him at the time. But get this, under the influence of Christ, he would become a different person. So Jesus says his name will be changed. You'll be called Cephas, which is by interpretation a stone, meaning strong and unshakable. That's what Jesus can do with a life dedicated to him.
1: It's called a tidal bore, and it looks almost like a tsunami wave, but it's something else altogether. A single, smooth, highly surfable wave that regularly rolls up what's known as Turnagain Arm, just south of Anchorage, Alaska. The wave is caused by a tidal surge that compresses itself through a narrow inlet twice daily. The resulting wave is about 10 feet tall and travels between 10 and 15 miles an hour. Big wave surfers surf that for miles, but it's dangerous. The water is cold, it's remote, help may not come. This summer, a 25-year-old surfer died out in the water, not by drowning, but because of cold and exhaustion. The current was too strong and there was no one to save him. The same could be said for us, stuck in our sin, helpless to save ourselves, except God sent a rescuer. At the right time, Christ died for us. I'm David Wolin at haventoday.org.
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1: And that's Toby Mac. Got to tell you about Stefano. Here's a guy who loves to climb. Climbs mountains all over the world, but he's got a passion to not just climb mountains and indulge his hobby. He wants to demonstrate the love of Christ to Jewish people using mountain climbing. Yeah, there are all kinds of mountains, by the way, in Israel. And he's got stories to share this week at thelandandthebook.org. A manly man. You'll love the conversation at thelandandthebook.org. Here's Zach Williams. Hey.

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Use this next song to meditate on these. 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

0: The Sidewalk Prophets, and Father Let It Be. Did you know that pagans mistakenly identified the early Christians as Christians, C-H-R-E-S-T-I-A-N-S? The reason was because the Greek word Christos meant useful, and Christians were considered by society as the useful ones. They followed the example of Christ, who went about doing good, healing, that sort of thing. Well, you know what? You and I are going to be known by something. It's either by our protests or by our being useful, doing good, showing kindness. What's it going to be?
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0: Brant Gustafson served as a staff announcer at Moody Radio Cleveland in 1959. Eventually, he was called to Chicago, where he oversaw the broadcasting department. Brant became the host of Dr. George Sweeting's new broadcast, Moody Presents, and also What Goes On Here. 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

0: Psalm 19 describes the communicative nature of our God. Welcome to Moody Bible Institute's daily devotional, known as Today in the Word. If we've never met, I'm Donna Leland, sharing today's reading. As a whole, this psalm testifies to a God who makes himself known in a myriad of ways. Today in the Word, we read in Psalm 19, 1 and 2. The heavens declare the glory of God. The skies proclaim the work of his hands. Day after day they pour forth speech. Night after night they reveal knowledge. The first half of the psalm focuses on the heavens as a primary mouthpiece. All of humanity merely has to look up to observe the glory of God and to appreciate the work of his hands. This revelation is continuous and uninterrupted, and it transcends the limitations of language. Without speech or sound, the intricate inner workings of the world give nonverbal testimony throughout all the earth. The next verses focus on the sun. Many ancient cultures worshiped the sun itself. But here, the psalmist describes the Hebrew God as providing a home for the sun, which is depicted as a bridegroom or a champion. With joy, vitality, and strength, the sun crosses the sky, making known its creator. The second half of the psalm focuses on God's revelation through his law and the described human response to it. His law is perfect, refreshing, and trustworthy. It is a source of wisdom, righteousness, and joy. It enlightens our minds and demands our reverence and respect. God's law is to be cherished and savored, heeded and obeyed. If you enjoy these devotionals, we encourage you to share them with your friends. We've made it easy at todayintheword.org. That's todayintheword.org.
1: Hi, I'm John Erickson Tata, and I'm sure you know well the story of the Good Samaritan in Luke chapter 10. A Levite and a priest passed by a wounded man lying beside the road, but rather than offer help, they did everything they could to avoid him. To them, the injured man was untouchable. But then, a Samaritan came by. He saw the wounded man, a Jewish man, and bent over backward to help him. And being a Samaritan, he certainly wasn't obligated. Much has been said about this parable, but I like what Martin Luther King Jr. wrote. He said that the Samaritan had a different perspective. Rather than wondering, gee, if I stop to help this guy, what will happen to me? The Samaritan asked, if I do not stop to help this man, what will happen to him? The Good Samaritan was good because he reflected the true goodness of our gracious God. And every day, we need to do the same.

You ever feel like your love for God is maybe just fading a bit? Or maybe your love has grown cold, downright cold. You know, you can fall in love with Him just by opening His Word. It's true. I'm John Gager here with you. Glad to be hanging out. Here's what's coming up. Leanna Crawford, House Fire, C.C. Winans. Here's Hillsong Worship Now.

0: The clock says it's 19 minutes past the hour. Toward the end of the 19th century, Swedish chemist Alfred Nobel awoke one morning to read his own obituary in the local paper. Alfred Nobel, the inventor of dynamite, who died yesterday, devised a way for more people to be killed in a war than ever before. And he died a very rich man. Actually, it was Alfred's older brother who had died, and a newspaper reporter had kind of bungled the facts. But the account had a profound effect on Nobel. He decided he wanted to be known for something other than developing the means to kill people efficiently and for amassing a fortune in the process. So he initiated the Nobel Prize, the award for scientists and writers who foster peace. Nobel said every man ought to have the chance to correct his epitaph in midstream and write a new one. Boy, few things will change us as much as looking at our life as though it is finished. Hebrews 9:27 says, it's appointed unto man once to die, and after this, the judgment. Let's be sure we're living now for then.
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6: 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Hear my cry, O God. Listen to my prayer. From the end of the earth I call to you. When my heart is faint, lead me to the rock that is higher than I. That's Psalm 61, 1 through 2, the Moody Bible Institute verse of the week.
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The clock says it's 27 minutes past the hour as we listen to Big Daddy Weave. You know, the Bible has a surprising amount of stuff to say about the way we communicate. It says, don't let any unwholesome talk come out of your mouth. It says we should speak psalms, hymns, and spiritual songs to one another. And on it goes. But we seldom give a lot of that any thought. Well, this month at todayintheword.org, that's our focus. A biblical approach to communication. 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

0: Appreciate you hanging out with us today. That's Pat Barrett. There's a time to venture in faith and a time to wait in faith. And it's a wise person who knows which is which. Bob Cook points out that the Holy Spirit will give you perfect peace on any matter concerning God's will. When the Spirit urges you to move, do it. But when He tells you to wait, then wait. You'll find that either way, you'll have the energy or the patience that you need.
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2: Hi. I'm Micah Fichter, a biblical studies student at Moody Bible Institute. The verse of the week is found in Psalm 61, 1 through 2. Hear my cry, O God. Listen to my prayer. From the end of the earth I call to you. When my heart is faint, lead me to the rock that is higher than I. That's Psalm 61, 1 through 2, the Moody Bible Institute verse of the week.
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0: Brant Gustafson served as a staff announcer at Moody Radio Cleveland in 1959. Eventually, he was called to Chicago, where he oversaw the broadcasting department. Brant became the host of Dr. George Sweeting's new broadcast, Moody Presents, and also What Goes On Here. 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
1: All this week, we've looked at how God measures maturity in our local churches. Paul summarized it beautifully in one verse in his letter to the Corinthians when he wrote these immortal words.
0: Now, these three remain: faith, hope, and love. But the greatest of these is love.
1: Well, you see, the way we love one another is indeed the greatest measurement of maturity in any local church. Again and again, there are directives to love one another as Christ loved us. Here are just a few.
0: Do everything in love, with all humility and gentleness, with patience. Bear with one another in love. Speak the truth in love. Love one another constantly. And above all, maintain constant love for one another.
1: Well, the list goes on. Jesus, of course, set the stage for this reflection of love when he met with the apostles in the upper room and gave them and us a new commandment. Love one another, he said. Just as I have loved you, you are also to love one another. By this, everyone will know you are my disciples, if you love one another. This indeed is the ultimate measurement of a church.
0: The Bible principle you've heard today comes from the Life Essentials Study Bible by Dr. Gene Getz. 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
2: 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He addressed the Urbana Missionary Conference one year and said, "If I had my life to live over again, I would live it to change the lives of people. Because you have not changed anything until you've changed the lives of people. Not institutions, not laws, people. Sharing your faith, loving others in the name of Christ, these are the things which give life significance."
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Maybe you're looking for victory over a bad habit. I'm reminded of the Hungarian proverb that says, the bad habit is first a wanderer, then a guest, and finally the boss. Isn't that about it? Well, Ephesians 5:1 says, be imitators of God. Now that's a habit worth pursuing. Hi, I'm John Gager. Listen to this playlist we got coming up for you. Toby Mac, Zach Williams, Casting Crowns, Here's We the Kingdom, and Rescue Me.

0: Your time is 19 minutes past the hour. That's Toby Mac. Listen to this thought from Puritan Thomas Vincent. He says, while you were under the guilt of sin, you were bound over by the justice of God to suffer the vengeance of eternal fire. But, being pardoned, your obligation to future punishment was taken off. You were no more liable to wrath to come and the vengeance of hell than if you had never sinned. So, will you not love the Lord Jesus Christ, who has purchased for you so great a privilege? Haven't your sins been very numerous, very heinous? And has Christ obtained the pardon of them all? Will you not love Christ much? Boy, that's a question for every one of us. Will we not love Christ much?
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That word Hosanna we've just heard sung, it actually means Lord, save us. It's a prayer of desperation. Save us. And you and I, every one of us, need to be saved by God. Saved from what? The judgment of hell itself that is due us for our wrongdoing. We've all sinned, the Bible says, and fallen short of the standard of God's perfection. And the wages or result of that sin is death. Well, the good news is this. It's by grace that we're saved. There it is, saved through faith. That not of ourselves, it's the gift of God, not of works, so no one can boast or brag. If you'd like to have a conversation with a volunteer right now about what it means to be saved, pick up your phone and call 888-NEED-HIM, 888-NEED-HIM. Here's Jamie McDonald.

0: That's Megan Woods. 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
4: Hi, I'm Micah Fichter, a biblical studies student at Moody Bible Institute. The verse of the week is found in Psalm 61, 1 through 2. Hear my cry, O God. Listen to my prayer. From the end of the earth I call to you. When my heart is faint, lead me to the rock that is higher than I. That's Psalm 61, 1 through 2, the Moody Bible Institute verse of the week.
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1 John 5, verse 4, "For whatever is born of God overcomes the world." And this is the victory that has overcome the world, our faith. You and I need to view temptations as our heavenly coach's way to keep us from fumbling our faith. Yeah, there is no temptation taken you but such as is common to man. God's not going to allow you or me to be tempted beyond what we are able to bear, but will with that temptation also make a way of escape that we are able to bear it. Here's Elevation Worship.

0: Hi, I'm Mark Gothier with Crew and Making Your Life Count. We were never meant to follow Jesus alone. Real growth happens when we're rooted in Christ and connected to others who will pray with us, challenge us, and walk alongside us. That's something Preston Poor has learned firsthand.
1: Imagine what your life would be like if you were abiding in Christ, that you were in His Word, you were in fellowship with other believers. Imagine what He could do in you and through you. Your life would be different, and the lives of those around you would be totally different too. If we're not connected to a band of brothers or sisters, if you will, then we tend to be self-interested. And we think about those things all the time, and we're not taking our eyes off of ourselves.
0: Preston says accountability protects us. Without it, we drift toward isolation and self-focus.
1: The Lord said, what are the two greatest commandments? Love the Lord your God with all your heart, soul, mind, and strength. What's the second one? Love others like yourself, right? As you would be loved. And so there's connection with other people. Then we got to make sure relationship vertically is right to have the horizontal relationship. And so important to be in community. And the answer to that is accountability. And I had a guy one time say, and I invited him to the accountability group. And he looked at me and goes, why in the world do you want anybody to get in your head like that to understand all that? I mean, that's private stuff, right? But you know what? If we don't have somebody asking us questions about our private thought life that we all have, right? Is it on target? Is it focused on the Lord? Is it focused on you? Is it focused on other things? Just being in community with other believers that want to get better and grow in the Lord and grow together makes a big difference.
0: Who is walking with you? Reach out to one person this week. Invite them to pray with you or keep you accountable. You'll both be stronger for it. To hear more stories like Preston's, visit crew.org/life.
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3: 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Hear my cry, O God. 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From the end of the earth I call to you. When my heart is faint, lead me to the rock that is higher than I. That's Psalm 61, 1-2. The Moody Bible Institute verse of the week.
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1: In the Bible, Hebrews 12 says that for the joy set before him, Jesus endured the cross. Really? Was there joy in enduring the cross?
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3: 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When my heart is faint, lead me to the rock that is higher than I. That's Psalm 61, 1 through 2, the Moody Bible Institute verse of the week.
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1: Brant Gustafson served as a staff announcer at Moody Radio Cleveland in 1959. 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

0: Hi, I'm Micah Fichter, a biblical studies student at Moody Bible Institute. The verse of the week is found in Psalm 61, 1 through 2. Hear my cry, O God. Listen to my prayer. From the end of the earth I call to you. When my heart is faint, lead me to the rock that is higher than I. That's Psalm 61, 1 through 2, the Moody Bible Institute verse of the week.
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1: Brant Gustafson served as a staff announcer at Moody Radio Cleveland in 1959. Eventually, he was called to Chicago, where he oversaw the broadcasting department. 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

0: That is a classic with Lincoln Brewster. There is power. 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

perfectly. 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

Elias Doomer. It's called Enough. 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It's called Left It in the River.

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That is Cade Thompson. Strong, strong social media that is following. That's what the cross is for. Great song. Again, Cade Thompson here on the Praise and Worship Channel. This is Blanca. I'm yours.

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4: 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The verse of the week is found in Psalm 61, 1 through 2. Hear my cry, O God. Listen to my prayer. From the end of the earth I call to you. When my heart is faint, lead me to the rock that is higher than I. That's Psalm 61, 1 through 2. The Moody Bible Institute verse of the week.
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He waits for me. He waits for you. I love how that song opens. Hey, God, it's me. I've been a little lost for a little while. Walking all these miles, and I'm in need of some direction. Because down here, it's getting hard. I've been searching near and far. Help me believe. And God is waiting to do just that. All you need to do is ask him. Zach Williams kicking off our hour right here on the Praise and Worship Channel. Want to continue with more now? Hillsong, Another in the Fire.

He will rescue you. That's a promise. I love that. He's going to lift me up. He's going to fight for me. It only took a single stone to drop a Philistine. When I'm in the fire, he's next to me. When the flame is high, I know he will rescue me. Rescue me. We the kingdom right here on the Praise and Worship channel. And he's going to rescue us. That's a reason to praise the Lord. It's Micah Tyler.

gospel song, Rhett Walker, right here on the Praise and Worship Channel. I'm Diana, my friend. You can follow along with songs you're hearing this hour. Maybe you miss a song title or an artist. 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

0: Leanna Crawford, thank God. Notice something in the Bible. Every time Jesus was preaching and teaching and people expressed their faith in him, he would stop everything and he would acknowledge their faith and bring it to the attention of the other people and say, they're getting it right. Because what they were believing was that he could and he would do what he came to do. And they believed he had the power and that pleased him. Isn't that neat to think that we can please the Lord by our faith in him, just believing that he did come to do what he said he would? And what is that? Save us completely and forever. As we put our faith in him, that means he's going to keep that which we have committed unto him against the day, and we've committed our soul to him. He will never leave us nor forsake us. We are saved, and he will not go back on that.
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3: It's called a tidal bore, and it looks almost like a tsunami wave, but it's something else altogether. A single, smooth, highly surfable wave that regularly rolls up what's known as Turnagain Arm, just south of Anchorage, Alaska. The wave is caused by a tidal surge that compresses itself through a narrow inlet twice daily. The resulting wave is about 10 feet tall and travels between 10 and 15 miles an hour. Big wave surfers surf that for miles, but it's dangerous. The water is cold, it's remote, help may not come. This summer, a 25-year-old surfer died out in the water, not by drowning, but because of cold and exhaustion. The current was too strong and there was no one to save him. The same could be said for us, stuck in our sin, helpless to save ourselves, except God sent a rescuer. At the right time, Christ died for us. I'm David Wolin at haventoday.org.
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Chris Tomlin, I lift my hands. Sometimes they just instinctively go up. Lord, I'm looking to you. You're my only hope. Here's Andrew Ripp.

0: On the nights you're falling all to pieces, you can bring your lonely heart to Jesus. What if I told you that I believe it?
1: How do we hear the voice of God? Maybe you're wondering that. You know, is it really His voice? We've got some resources here at Praise and Worship. It's called God's Calling. 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And of course, Chris Fabry, When God Called You Back. 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

Lord, may these songs help remind us to be kind to others, especially those who are struggling. 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

David Crowder, Phil Wickham, we are in the dog days of summer, but maybe you're making plans for the fall and got to get some school stuff together. And yeah, but just make sure you don't give up summer too quickly. Here's Aaron Schust.

0: Knowing God from Harvest with Pastor and Evangelist Greg Laurie.
1: Here's my question. Do you need a personal spiritual revival? So, well, I don't know. How can I tell if I need one? Let me ask you a few questions. Was there a time in your Christian life when your passion for Christ was stronger? Was there a time in your life when you read God's word more faithfully and were involved in church more than you are now? If so, you need a personal spiritual revival. Was there a time when you shared the gospel more? In fact, you look for opportunities to engage people with the message of Jesus Christ. If so, you need a personal spiritual revival, because these are signs of someone who has left their first love. Jesus said to the church of Ephesus, loose paraphrase, hey, I know you guys are busy. I know you're discerning. I know you work hard. I'm great with that. But let me just tell you something. I have something against you. You have left your first love. So remember, therefore, from where you have fallen, and repent and do the first works quickly. So really, here are the three R's of getting right with God. The three R's of having a spiritual revival personally. Number one, remember. Were things different before? Was your faith stronger before? Remember that, mark it. Number two, repent. Change your direction. Do a U-turn. Number three, repeat. Do the first works quickly. Do those things you used to do. Remember from where you have fallen. So revival starts with you.
0: You were created to know God. 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Already know God? 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

If you said yes to Jesus, the place is filled, my friend, filled with his Holy Spirit. The place is your heart. Here's Micah Tyler.

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0: John Reddick, holding on.
1: I got a question for you. Think about this. So, what projects are you working on right now that bring you joy? We've got a lot of projects we're working on. I'm trying to figure out what to do with my kitchen floor, which is so gross, but that's not bringing me joy. Maybe after it's done, there'll be a little bit of joy as I look down and don't see that ugly linoleum. So many projects around my house. I ripped up the carpet in the bathroom, but now I'm trying to scrape the glue. Doesn't really bring me joy. But think about things that would bring you joy if you spent time working on it. Maybe we don't have that in our life, and maybe that's why we seem to migrate toward those flesh patterns that were a part of our existence, trying to meet our needs. Maybe that's watching mindless television or inappropriate television, turning to food to satisfy that boredom. Maybe pornography, maybe gossiping about other people, getting on the phone. So we're filling our days, but it's not with good stuff. Maybe it's time to think about picking up something that you've always wanted to do, and it would bring you joy. You know what? That would bring the Lord joy.
2: 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That's Katie M. Kelly. She's written Grace Will Be There, Finding God in the Life We Aren't Ready For. 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

0: You know, you're writing a God story right now. How is he interacting with you? What are your thoughts concerning him? What has he shown you in the last few days or even in this moment? It's a continual story. It's not over yet. Here's Cade Thompson.
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0: Pretty simple title. Okay, that's Forrest Frank on Praise and Worship. You having a good Saturday? 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

0: I think when people die and go home to be with the Lord, you know, they don't miss the circus, but they certainly do miss the clowns. But I don't think there's any really missing anything in heaven. I think it's eternity. And I think in a blinking of the eye, we will be together. Here's Maverick City Music.
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0: The U.S. Army has adopted seven critical values for those who enlist: loyalty, duty, respect, selfless service, honor, integrity, and personal courage. They want good people with good values. After Peter and his fellow disciples expressed confidence that Jesus is the Messiah, Jesus ended his public ministry and prepared them for his rejection and crucifixion. In doing so, he pointed to the kind of loyalty his followers would need if they intended to be true disciples. Matthew chapter 16, verse 21. From then on, Jesus began to tell his disciples plainly that it was necessary for him to go to Jerusalem, and that he would suffer many terrible things at the hands of the elders, the leading priests, and the teachers of religious law. He would be killed, but on the third day, he would be raised from the dead. Then Jesus said to his disciples, "If you hang on to your life, you will lose it. But if you give up your life for my sake, you will save it. And what do you benefit if you gain the whole world but lose your own soul? Is anything worth more than your soul? For the Son of Man will come with his angels in the glory of his Father and will judge all people according to their deeds." So, while salvation is free to all who accept Christ by faith, true discipleship costs everything.
1: If you'd like to learn more about God and his plan for your life, visit urbanministries.com.
2: 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He said, "We don't like their sound. The guitar music is on the way out." He was regretfully talking about why Decca didn't pursue a new band from England called the Beatles. Man's track record in predicting the future is not very good, but God's track record is perfect. 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If you're interested in where the world is headed, perhaps God's predictions are the best place to look. 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

God will give you the patience to wait for the prodigal. Yeah, it's a process, and just let it play itself out. Keep praying. God sees it all. Here's Brian and Kitty Torwalt.

As we play more songs lifting high the name of Jesus, may we remember to be grateful for our joys of a life lived in Christ. This is the Praise and Worship Channel.

say. 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And I think I would have to say this fried fish sandwich on a bun, and then they slathered creamy coleslaw on top of it with tartar sauce. It was just yumminess on a bun. And I just remember that from childhood, being hungry. It was late at night. Mom stopped at this little fish place, and it was yummy. But it's so funny. Now I've gone back to the areas that I grew up in, and I'm looking for that fish sandwich, and it is nowhere to be seen.

0: Of course, the Little Fish place is gone, but there's lots of other places that should be able to replicate a pretty amazing yummy fish fried sandwich, but all disappointing. I just thought that is such a good picture, though, of believers who come to know Christ Jesus as their Savior. We have a new heart. We have new taste buds. And now we go back in and try to sample some of those flesh patterns that we used to go and try to find satisfaction from before we knew Christ. And it doesn't taste good. Are you finding that true to be your experience, my friend? Well, just remember, you are a new creation in Christ Jesus, and your tastes have changed.
1: 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Our language is full of phrases that have to do with standing. Stand up, stand proud, stand firm, stand tall. The 2025 National Day of Prayer theme invites our nation to pour out to the God of hope and be filled. When we know the God of hope, we can stand in His hope. With the promises of Scripture from Romans 5:5, this hope will not disappoint us. Placing our hope in any other person or cause will lead to disappointment, but the hope of God will not. We stand in hope, unmoving and unshaken, because we know the God of hope. When we know the God of hope, we have both studied and experienced His character. When we know the God of hope, we overflow with testimonies big and small of our joyful, confident expectation that God is fulfilling the promises of Scripture. Will you commit to standing firm in Christ, rooted in your relationship with the God of hope? I'm Amy Parks, Communications Director for the National Day of Prayer Task Force for OneCry.com.
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5: One voice in the dark,

Humans are so creative. They've come up with all kind of different gods, you know, the gods of the Greeks, the Romans. Yeah, so many different permutations of individuals that have superpowers. I mean, you know, honestly, all this Superman and all that is kind of mimicking this idea that there is this distribution of power. But we know the Lord Jesus Christ is the one true God. Here, Come Jesus Come, Cece Winans. So

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I love the energy in that song. It's better than a Red Bull. 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
1: All this week, we've looked at how God measures maturity in our local churches. Paul summarized it beautifully in one verse in his letter to the Corinthians when he wrote these immortal words.
2: Now, these three remain: faith, hope, and love. But the greatest of these is love.
1: Well, you see, the way we love one another is indeed the greatest measurement of maturity in any local church. Again and again, there are directives to love one another as Christ loved us. Here are just a few.
2: Do everything in love, with all humility and gentleness, with patience. Bear with one another in love. Speak the truth in love. Love one another constantly. And above all, maintain constant love for one another.
1: Well, the list goes on. Jesus, of course, set the stage for this reflection of love when he met with the apostles in the upper room and gave them and us a new commandment. Love one another, he said. Just as I have loved you, you are also to love one another. By this, everyone will know you are my disciples, if you love one another. This indeed is the ultimate measurement of a church.
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Francesca Battistelli, Holy Spirit. It's been a while since Francesca has put something out, so she is coming off of her musical hiatus, and she's got some great songs for us. Yeah, she's been a busy mom and wife, and so it's exciting that she's getting back into the recording. Here's Matthew West.

If you're feeling overwhelmed right now, we pray that this next song reminds you that God's grace is enough for this moment. 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

0: Sidewalk Prophet's Father, Let It Be. Someone posed the question to me recently, if you could return to school, what would you study? I thought about that a little bit. Then I thought, I don't think I ever want to go back to school because I'm still having dreams, seriously, that it's finals. I don't know what the class is. I've never been to class, and I'm trying to find the office for them to tell me where I should be. I mean, I still wake up with these dreams after how many years? So, yeah, it wasn't the best experience on so many levels, but if I could learn something, let's just call it an instruction that I could learn something, I think it'd be horticulture. I think I would love to learn about plants and figure out, you know, which weeds are healthy to eat because God has given us everything to enjoy, what to avoid, what's toxic. So I think that's what I'd like to do. I mean, just discover more, dig a little deeper into God's creation. Maybe you're thinking about returning to school and you're just hesitant. You know, the best way is through a community college. It's cheap. It's quick. Find out if you like it. Hey, and it's, you're only out, you know, $300 to $500 if you don't. So we're never too old to keep learning.
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4: Hi, I'm Micah Fichter, a biblical studies student at Moody Bible Institute. The verse of the week is found in Psalm 61, 1 through 2. Hear my cry, O God. Listen to my prayer. From the end of the earth I call to you. When my heart is faint, lead me to the rock that is higher than I. That's Psalm 61, 1 through 2, the Moody Bible Institute verse of the week.
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Chris Tomlin how good it is to sing praise to the Lord. I talk to so many people and they're like, oh, I just can't sing. You know, my kids tell me to be quiet, Mom. They don't want to hear me singing or humming along. I'm like, that's so sad. You know, the Lord loves a joyful noise. Here's We the Kingdom.

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Thanks for listening to the Praise and Worship Channel.

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1: I love that song. It comes into my brain every now and then. I was mowing the lawn and I was just thinking, God, I'm so grateful that you think of me 24/7. Maybe you feel forgotten these days. You feel overlooked. You know, you don't get so many likes on the social media. But you know what? God is constantly hitting that thumbs up button.
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Praying for Josiah Queen. He's a busy guy. He's hanging out with the state fairs, Indiana, Illinois. So just praying for people who just kind of are moseying around, you know, licking on their pineapple whip or, you know, chomping on the corn dog or some of that other crazy fried food. I mean, that is fair food. Just as they wander in, they can hear about the love of Jesus.

0: Psalm 19 describes the communicative nature of our God. Welcome to Moody Bible Institute's daily devotional, known as Today in the Word. If we've never met, I'm Donna Leland, sharing today's reading. As a whole, this psalm testifies to a God who makes himself known in a myriad of ways. Today in the Word, we read in Psalm 19, 1 and 2. The heavens declare the glory of God. The skies proclaim the work of his hands. Day after day, they pour forth speech. Night after night, they reveal knowledge. The first half of the psalm focuses on the heavens as a primary mouthpiece. All of humanity merely has to look up to observe the glory of God and to appreciate the work of his hands. This revelation is continuous and uninterrupted, and it transcends the limitations of language. Without speech or sound, the intricate inner workings of the world give nonverbal testimony throughout all the earth. The next verses focus on the sun. Many ancient cultures worship the sun itself. But here, the psalmist describes the Hebrew God as providing a home for the sun, which is depicted as a bridegroom or a champion. With joy, vitality, and strength, the sun crosses the sky, making known its creator. The second half of the psalm focuses on God's revelation through his law and the described human response to it. His law is perfect, refreshing, and trustworthy. It is a source of wisdom, righteousness, and joy. It enlightens our minds and demands our reverence and respect. God's law is to be cherished and savored, heeded and obeyed. If you enjoy these devotionals, we encourage you to share them with your friends. We've made it easy at todayintheword.org. That's todayintheword.org.
1: This is John MacArthur. 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James calls Scripture the perfect law, the law of liberty. It is perfect because it's complete, sufficient, comprehensive, without error. It's characterized as the law of liberty because as you look intently into it and apply it, the Holy Spirit enables you in that application to free yourself from the guilt and the bondage of sin so that you can live to God's glory. That is true freedom. So as you study Scripture, let this be your underlying attitude. Lord, as I gaze intently into your Word, reveal the things in my life that need to be changed. Then grant me the grace to make those changes so I can live more fully according to your Word and for your glory. This is John MacArthur encouraging you to live as portraits of grace.